0: We're still in training camp, and Broncos country is already losing sleep.
1: J.K. Dobbins left the practice field with an apparent soft tissue injury.
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6: Center dividers and everything, baby.
11: Bro, this was before the center dividers. Different time back then.
12: Who is this?
6: Don't you dare.
11: Nelly?
12: Is this Nelly and
11: Paul Wall?
12: Paul Wall. That's the one. I was like, no. Who else? Paul Wall. I haven't heard this song in since 2005.
11: I heard that song on the drive-in, and I was felt so good. And my wife, B. Oh, my gosh. I have a friend who works for, I think it's Dodgers Nation.
12: Yeah.
11: I think he's editor-in-chief there. Mm-hmm. And we were in the same high school class.
12: Oh, cute.
11: And we used to rock out hard to this song.
12: That's precious.
11: You have no idea.
12: Do you used to keep in contact?
11: He was on the show a couple weeks ago.
12: Oh, great. That's awesome.
11: Yeah. All right. Who would have thought? We'd never paid attention in that class. We used it to go get food. And now he runs a Dodgers website, and I work here.
12: All out of Whittier. Straight out of Whittier. That's right.
11: I never
12: right.
11: left.
12: That's
11: never
12: right.
11: left, bro. Just moved like three blocks up the street. That's it. Never left. I stayed true to my roots, unlike Monty.
12: What are you talking about?
11: Do you live where your parents live?
12: No, but my parents are still there.
11: Where are you at?
12: Here.
11: Yeah, exactly.
12: But that's not far. I could drive
11: to
12: see them.
11: Loyal to the soil, right? We ain't never
6: that's
11: left.
6: Right, baby.
12: Whatever. Yeah, nice drive to work. Yeah, both of you. Drive to work.
6: Stop that.
12: Yeah.
11: Oh, gosh. Speaking of driving to work, truck and bus drivers are trained professionals, but the bigger the vehicle, the bigger the blind spots. Don't linger, pass with purpose, or give the vehicle space. Stay visible, stay safe. America's pros rely on you. 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It's the Odd Couple, Rob G, Monty Bolaños, sitting in for Rob and Kelvin.
6: What a segue.
11: Funky flat. That's why I get the Schmedium Bucks.
6: Butter.
11: That's why I get the Schmedium Bucks.
6: She has some buns right now, just buttering me up. That was nice.
11: I wasn't even going to pause that. I like that.
6: I just was resuming.
11: Resume.
6: Yeah, I just want to see where it goes.
11: That was good.
12: Should I leave? Do you guys want to be alone?
6: Nah.
11: No, we got a break coming up in about 4 minutes.
12: Yeah. Okay, cool.
11: Yeah, we're gotcha. Letting anticipation build to that moment.
12: Gotcha, okay.
6: I got the women's key, don't worry.
12: Stop. No, you better not.
11: Oh my gosh. Okay, so yesterday, I don't know if you saw on Netflix and then also in the studios, because Iowa Sam has a really cool hat for it.
12: With a pickle on it,
11: which I thought they played in a cornfield. But yes, the Field of Dreams game was played yesterday. No one cares about who won or lost. They just care that there was a game played in a cornfield. And everyone was very excited about it. I wasn't. But your thoughts, do you think it's a cool idea? And do you wish other leagues would do stuff like this?
12: I do think it's a cool idea. And no, I don't think any other league can do it. There's something about baseball. I don't know if it's because it's been around for so long and it's America's pastime. Or maybe that the speed of baseball is just slower than the speed of basketball, football, hockey. Even though hockey does an outdoor game, they kind of do something very different. I don't, as cool as the Field of Dreams game is for baseball and how much people enjoy it, I don't think another league can do it. They can try, but it's not going to be as effective. There's nostalgia that comes with baseball, and so it works. There's so many. I was like thinking, there's so many baseball movies, just an endless amount of baseball movies. Mm-hmm. It like hits a spot. There's not that many basketball movies. Air Bud.
11: That's Love the one basketball. You went with. Okay.
12: Coach Carter. Listen,
11: there's a lot of basketball movies too,
12: but not like baseball.
11: Okay, there's not as many good basketball movies as there are good baseball movies.
12: Sure, sure. Even football.
11: Yeah.
12: Like, there's, it's just the way baseball
11: and boxing do really well for cinema.
12: Yes.
11: Yes.
12: There's a nostalgia about it. And you're right. With boxing, I feel like there's also a nostalgia about it. Even sometimes, maybe even golf. I don't know if it's just like, why golf? But baseball is the one where I think you get the feels without action, without high level action.
11: Okay.
12: With other sports, it's all high level. Like, it's not going to hit the same.
11: Right.
12: So, no, I don't think so.
11: You need the action for it to feel real.
12: Yeah.
11: Right. The Field of Dreams is stupid.
12: Well, you're stupid.
11: All of the exhibition games are stupid. The college basketball on an airplane carrier is stupid. The outdoor hockey at the Yankee Stadium was stupid. Field of Dreams, of course, is stupid. Why?
12: You sound fun at parties.
11: I'm so fun at parties.
12: Doesn't sound like it.
11: What's fun about playing baseball in a cornfield?
12: Nobody's asking you to play baseball in a cornfield.
11: I saw the videos of Iowa Sam, and he was more excited to walk into the cornfield than he was to watch the baseball.
12: Yes, it's the experience of it.
11: So then just go to a cornfield.
12: They did.
11: And no one cares about the baseball part of it. Who won the game yesterday?
12: Phillies? Kyle Schwarber hit 2 home runs?
11: Are you just saying that for sure? Or you're
12: he definitely hit 2 home runs.
11: Are you asking me or did they win?
12: Did they win? They did.
11: If you cared that much, you would know who won the game.
12: I was sitting here with you doing a show. Okay? It was on Netflix.
11: We don't even get Netflix in here.
12: We don't. But he hit 2 home runs. And he's like the first, you know, athlete to do that on Netflix. 2 home runs or something.
11: First athlete to hit 2 home runs.
12: I saw a graphic for it. And they're like, oh, look at Kyle Schwarber. We are sports.
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0: Ballmer's going to get a mega punishment because, let's be real, I think all the owners are like, we kind of do stuff like this.
1: And they're afraid of him.
0: And they're afraid. Well, he's a billionaire.
1: Exactly.
0: And also,
1: like, in a sea full of billionaires, he is the megalodon.
0: He is. And also, he is everything you would want in an owner.
1: Mm-hmm.
0: He is a fan.
1: Yeah.
0: He is out there cheering mm-hmm. on your team. So it's like, this is bad. It's a bad look for a billionaire, but it's everything you'd want in an owner. He came and changed everything for a poverty organization.
1: Right.
0: So it's a hard position. But at this point, if you're not going to do anything, just say you're not going to do anything. And everybody, I promise you, everyone will forget about it because nobody cares about the Clippers. Nobody cares. Nobody cares. And Kawhi will be on his merry way to Toronto.
1: Well, to your point, I think when the Lakers new ownership deal came down, one of the things I said to Ephraim Salam was these new hedge fund guys, most of them, this is not a big deal to them.
0: Right.
1: This is a business transaction. I'm not in it because I want to win an NBA championship, because I care about the city I'm providing for, because I even care about the team on the court. What I care about is this asset is going to continue to appreciate. So that's why there's so many teams that don't go into luxury tax, that refuse to pay big contracts. I think it famously, the Denver Nuggets have never paid, or I think maybe paid $200,000 total in 25 years towards the luxury tax.
0: Wow.
1: This year is obviously different because they're kind of screwed, but like, there are a lot of owners who are mm-hmm. like that. Like, they kind of want to win, but not at the expense of money.
0: It's not at the top of the
1: right,
0: priority
1: exactly.
0: list.
1: And Steve Ballmer, to his credit, seems like that he wants to win so badly
0: mm-hmm.
1: for the Clippers that he's willing to do things that are illegal. And to your original point about there is no smoking gun, the difference is that only in a criminal case do you have to have beyond a reasonable doubt.
0: Mm.
1: In a civil case or in something like this, you could have enough circumstantial evidence that would still get them in trouble. The problem, though, to your other original point about Adam Silver, is if the two parties don't agree on the findings or any proposed settlement that involves punishing the team, then they don't have to go forward with the punishment.
0: Right.
1: Like, Steve Ballmer has to be like, okay, you found X, Y, and Z. Your punishment is $5 million, voiding a contract. No, I don't agree with that.
2: Okay.
0: Yeah.
2: I guess we'll just push this off again.
0: Yeah.
1: So it's like, Adam Silver, number one, I agree with you. I think he has no spine.
0: Mm-hmm.
1: I think that he gets pushed over in every negotiation. He's worried about all the wrong things. And when it comes time to really put his foot down on things, the only time that he has done it is when it's an easy layup of a decision.
0: Mm-hmm.
1: The Donald Sterling banning him for life seemed controversial at the time, but then you're like, well, no, the players were going to skip playoff games.
0: Right.
1: We cannot have that. And none of the other owners like Donald Sterling.
0: Mm.
1: So there was no pushback whatsoever, except for, I think, Mark Cuban was the only one
0: right.
1: who said that, well, this is a slippery slope. Jonte Porter banning him for life, no problem, because nobody even knows who Jonte Porter is.
0: Right.
1: Right?
0: Easy decision.
1: Right. But anything else, well, I got to talk to the players union. You know, we'll see what Steve thinks about this decision. And so I'm with you. I don't think anything's really going to come of this. And if nothing does come of it, then if I'm the Lakers, if I'm the Knicks, if I'm the Bulls or any other team, I am actively looking to circumvent the salary cap moving forward.
0: You don't think they already are?
1: Even more than I
0: even
1: already
0: Even more
1: am.
0: Than you already have.
1: Yeah.
0: Yes.
1: Like, if this is what's going to come of it, where it's going to be delayed and delayed and delayed to a point where you can have a trade go down, it get paused, they have a schedule put out, and we have no timeline for when the resolution is going to come, then what's to stop me from doing that? Like, the punishment doesn't fit the crime, I guess.
0: Mm-hmm.
1: You know what I mean? Like, why would I stop?
0: And one of the things you mentioned, it's like, void the trade. Okay, so what? We void the trade, now what happens? The trade has expired. That whole part of sending Shai Gilgeous-Alexander, yeah. signing, whatever, all that, it's done.
1: Yeah.
0: So that can't, you can't touch that. It's over.
1: Or even this trade with Brandon Ingram.
0: Even, it would be this one, but you would yeah. be punishing him for what happened before.
1: Exactly.
0: I don't know what you can do, to be honest with you, but I'm, at this point, it just is kind of like, what is the holdup either way? At this, just do, make a decision so everyone can move on, because as you also pointed out, They released the schedule for the rest of the NBA season.
1: Mm-hmm.
0: And one of the things I read was, oh, this is the day Kawhi will return to play the Clippers. Well, listen, he's still a Clipper.
1: He never left.
0: So I don't understand. Like, what at this point, Adam Silver, you're becoming worse than Rob Manfred. And that is saying something.
1: Wow. You know who else is back like they never left?
0: What? Who?
1: Tyshirt's Tower of Trivia is coming up in about 10 minutes. Stay locked in for that, because this is The Odd Couple. And Alex doesn't normally do this kind of thing. He's a man who stands on business like Jaden Daniels.
0: Standing on real bad business. And, if StubHub is making fun of you and Sesame Street and everybody, it is not the right business.
1: And the fact, fact that he's willing to come back for Monsi speaks volumes.
3: It does. I sent up for my Latino brothers and sisters.
0: That's right. That's right.
1: Alex is darker than you.
3: I'm pretty dark right now.
0: Is he?
4: Yeah. Oh, yes.
0: Alex, I don't know if that's true.
1: Alex is so jacked and tan right
3: come
1: now.
3: Over here.
0: I'm not jacked, but I am tan. I am not jacked. I did work out today, so my legs feel like a little bit like a noodle.
1: Then why are you standing up on
0: that? Because I'm standing on business. Because I'm standing on business. That's why. Okay?
1: All right. We got more Odd Couple coming up with me, Rob G, Monty Bolaño, sitting in for Rob and Kelvin. This is The Odd Couple on a funky Flashback Friday. Keep it locked. 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

0: a new contender for the number one overall pick in the draft next year.
1: Mm-hmm.
0: Thanks to one team's performance tonight, and no, it's not the Jets. They were already in contention for the number one pick. Smart guy. We'll have that coming up in about 10 minutes. But, you know, it's weird because thinking about all the different topics we've had the last couple of days to talk about, all the quarterbacks, it's fun to talk about Mendoza and Aller and Klubnik and all this stuff. And you think about what's coming up this weekend. A story today made me think about how really – this is the first time I can ever remember not talking about a specific team as much as we have.
1: Okay.
0: Right? The story today involving the Seahawks decide to sign DB Terrion Arnold. Remember, he's the guy that was let go by the Lions because he's facing a felony charge over kidnapping, a lot of bad things that could be coming his way. We saw this from a couple of weeks ago. The Lions let him go. He had a lot of visits, and he agreed to a one-year minimum salary deal with Seattle. Now, it's not known when he's going to come play for the team, but right now he's facing 8 felony charges stemming from a kidnapping and robbery in Tampa, Florida in February. He was arrested in June. He turned himself in. I mean, look, forget about the part of, like, what are we doing, really? That he can have a free agent tour after this goes on, and he can still sign, like, with what's going on. But, like, when I saw this today, I said, wow, this is the first time I think we've said anything about the Seahawks the entire preseason. I mean, from the draft leading up to now, like, I can't ever remember talking less about a defending champion in the NFL than about the Seahawks.
1: Well,
0: right?
1: I'm on board with it,
0: like, that I think in 10 years we're going to look back and go, wow, man, remember that outlier year when the Seahawks won and Darnold won? Like, how weird was that, man? Remember they played the Patriots and they made it all the way to the Super Bowl? How nuts. Like, we're going to look back and go, that was the kind of year. And I'm on board with it, but it really still is shocking that, doesn't matter, they're still the champs. And we're not talking about them. We're talking about other teams in their division more than we're talking. We're talking about the Cardinals more than we're talking about the Seattle Seahawks and other teams, and they're just not part of it. Whether it's still, I still don't believe in Sam Darnold. The guy just won the Super Bowl. He had 2 great years in a row. The Seahawks just won it all. But still, there is zero talk, zero buzz, zero conversation about the defending champions in the NFL. I have not seen that. I don't know the last time this has happened.
1: No, that is fair. I mean, you don't have a lot of big personalities. We do have Hard Knocks circling in the background. We've seen some of the headlines. I mean, Sam Darnold talking about LeBron James going to Philly was the biggest headline to come out. As I've said, Hard Knocks is done. Let it go. But, you know, just real quickly in terms of the signing of this, going, oh, yeah, we knew him through the pre-draft process and all these people said great things. Like, he's got a bunch of felony charges hanging over his head here. He may be a great guy in the locker room and on this one. That doesn't concern you, that you have to make this move. And I go, that's how the rich keep getting richer, is being bold. But, I mean, come on. Sam Darnold, number 21 on your top 100 NFL players. What do you think of that? You got that. But you don't have those same characters like you had with the Legion of Boom. You know, the only thing I've been asked about with the Seahawks is Jadarian Price and how high he should go in fantasy drafts now that he takes over for Kenneth Walker III.
0: Yeah, I mean, look, I know that it's not a sexy team. It wasn't the Chiefs. It wasn't the Patriots with Brady. Like, you go down and all. I mean, really, you're going back to, like, 2000? You're going back before then to say, hey, here's a team we're talking about less going into the next season? Maybe back to Tampa in 2002? Like, are we going back that far?
1: You leave Brad Johnson alone.
0: Really, I mean, that's really how buzzless the Seahawks are, despite the fact, I mean, they're almost like one of those champs from the 70s where, hey, they just did everything well, they ran the football well, their quarterback played better than we thought, their defense was fantastic, and they won the Super Bowl. Like, that's kind of how we're treating the Seahawks this summer with where we are.
1: Well, plenty of time to get your Sam Darnold vitriol going again for folks.
0: I'm telling you, man, that's really something. Exit out by the Fresca, exit Swollen Dome, Jason Smith, Mike Harmon. Coming up next, yes, who has joined the running for the number one pick in the 2027 draft after tonight?
2: Cleveland!
0: Fox.
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23: Well, Edwin Diaz. gets out of it thanks to a couple of slick defensive plays. Kike Hernandez saves an error at first with the bases loaded.
0: Whew.
23: And despite pitching horrendously, Edwin Diaz gets the save for the Dodgers against the Brewers.
1: Another lively edition of Dodger talk coming up on our local affiliates.
23: Telling you, man, like, that's the thing about Diaz, right? Everybody's seeing it now, Dodgers fans seeing it. Like, he creates his own trouble, and he's done that. And he's not always great. Every other year is great, and he doesn't bounce back in a bad year. This is what you're going to expect. This roller coaster ride the rest of the season. That's how it goes. That's Diaz.
1: Yeah, it's insane. I mean, we've had Sweating Jansen and Kimbrel and other closers across the league, usually reserved for the Dodgers, but, you know, we're all inclusive of the league. And right now, that's Edwin Diaz. Because every shot they showed of Dave Roberts, like, please, kids at home, don't read his lips. But he wasn't even near the plate was the scary thing, right?
23: Like, he was drifting,
1: and it was like just a guy going out there and throwing. It's like he stopped pitching after about four pitches.
23: Yeah, he was lucky to get by with what he got by with tonight.
1: 100%. But that Tommy Edman play, I mean, he owes him a sandwich.
23: Thanks, Tom. Sandwich. Yeah, you owe me a sandwich, Diaz. All right, I'll get you a sandwich. It's okay.
1: Actually, a little bit more than that. The anger and vitriol of an entire city. I think it's worth a little more than that.
23: All right. So we got more baseball on the way next hour. I'm sure we'll hear from Dave Roberts, who is probably just, you know, taking his heart medication. Two hot takes coming off of the NFL tonight. We got a big NFL stuff coming up next hour on the show. We got big stuff on Mendoza and all kinds of stuff. But I'll give you two big hot takes. Number one, after tonight, seeing how things are, I am not going to be surprised if the Jets lead the NFL in rushing. I know they're talking big with Geno Smith and throwing the football and Garrett Wilson, all these wide receivers, but the offensive line is really good. Breece Hall is Breece Hall. You saw tonight, Braylon Allen is back. The guy is an absolute truck. And when he's healthy, forget it. They're going to run the football with these two guys. You know that's what Aaron Glenn really, really wants to do. I'm not going to be surprised. The Jets have two guys with 800 yards rushing, and they lead the league in rushing this year.
1: So if they run the ball effectively and the defense is up to what Aaron Glenn was supposed to bring, even if Geno, all he's got to do is not throw up on himself, are we talking playoffs?
23: Five wins.
1: Are we talking, that over-under of five
23: maybe
1: and a half?
23: Six. Yeah, maybe 6 wins.
1: Well, it's five and a half. I need to know. Is it five or is it six?
23: I'll give you 6 wins. I'll give you 6 wins. Yeah. Easily, I think the Jets will win 6 games.
1: Because I've seen some thought pieces that, you know, they could be one of those surprise, hey, there's always those random playoff squads that the Jets could find themselves in that mix, which would be chaos, winning a ton of games 16-13.
23: Now, the other take from tonight, and this is where we always look for teams from the year before to fall off for next year. Everybody expects the Patriots to regress back to the middle. But, I mean, just watching this team tonight just dominate the way they are with their backups, and it seems like every game is a business trip. The Broncos aren't going anywhere, man. They are going. You think, oh, maybe we'll figure out Bo Nick. No. Broncos are going to be right there all the way to the end. They are a terrific football team. They will win games machine-like this year. May not be that exciting, but it's going to be games like 27-7, 21-3. This is how they're going to do it all.
1: Yeah, I mean, I'm not the biggest Peyton fan because, well, I can tell you you're good. You don't need to tell me. But the addition of Jalen Waddle to that receiving core makes that much more interesting.
23: Coming up next, another big story out of the NFL coming your way. Fox. We are
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32: 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He's been accurate, but his deep ball touch has been really off the charts this training camp.
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32: It's been hard on defense. 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
4: here's what you need to know.
5: The Dodgers at home held on to take the late ball game against Milwaukee 3-1 as the Brewers left bases loaded in the ninth against Edwin Diaz. The win to Yoshinobu Yamamoto. Kansas City and Colorado with road wins at home. Houston got 5 runs in the 10th to defeat Seattle 10-7. Houston now with a 3-game lead ahead of the Rangers in the AL West. Texas was beaten 8-3 at the A's. Toronto down the Yankees 3-1. Baltimore snapped Tampa Bay's 9-game winning streak 6-5. San Diego won it 6 in a row, 7-5 the final at Cleveland. White Sox won at Detroit 9-5. Saints rookie wideout Jordan Tyson will miss some time with a hamstring injury. In an exhibition, Denver dominated at Atlanta 27-7. The Cleveland Cavaliers are trading Dennis Schroeder to the Hornets. WNBA Indiana over Dallas. Caitlin Clark, 29 points, 10 assists. I'm Steve Desig.
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6: Well-dressed hobo.
23: Where sweating Diaz has become the norm now in Los Angeles, but he gets out of it. The Dodgers win. Justin Frostberg can heave a big sigh of relief and stop texting me the profanity that he's been texting me over the course of the past few minutes.
1: You were too gleeful. You were too gleeful about the struggles of Diaz.
23: I was realistic.
1: But you go back and listen to it. There's the tinge of you're the little kid in the corner cackling, or you were part of the D23 announcements, like you were Nelson Muntz going, ha. I mean, that's really what you sounded like with every pitch, especially when Steve started doing the update and started telling us pitch by pitch, it's 3-0 again.
23: Too giddy. Yeah, he should have never gotten out of that inning. He was behind 3 balls on every batter. Tommy Edman makes a great play to save him, and Kike Hernandez nearly botches one at first base but comes up with a big play. He should have never gotten out of that. Never. I don't know how he struck out Christian Yelich. I really have no idea how he struck out Christian Yelich, but he did. Should have never gotten out of it, but he did. But I give him credit because he did. He created his own trouble,
1: yeah,
23: and got out of it. But like I said, the biggest thing with Diaz that people are going to find out is that, okay, he comes into a game that you think is safe. Here's a 2-run lead, and all of a sudden you look up, 3 batters are in, and there's 2 walks and a hit by pitch, and that's kind of what it was tonight. You get 2 walks and a hit by pitch, suddenly the bases are loaded, and it's a game. Like, he creates his own trouble.
1: But it's cool, because you never know what you're going to get. It's unlike a lot of movie trailers where I know, all right, you showed me everything. Then with Diaz, we know we're getting chaos. What form it's going to take, we have no idea.
23: That is true. We do know we're getting chaos.
1: It's a disaster movie. We're not sure how it ends.
23: What form is the chaos taking? Well, that's where we get a little bit interesting.
1: Wonder Twins powers, activate. Oh, no, just kidding.
23: Shape of a giant wave. So, 3 games tonight in the NFL. We've talked about Tua and the Falcons, and wow, how absolutely awful that was. It was insanely bad, and really concerns for the Falcons 150%. Like, this is the most attention-grabbing performance of the preseason so far. Either way, either being great or being terrible, and Tua and the Falcons, this was just that bad. But to go back a day for quarterback news that really there should be trumpets going off. I don't mean like narco trumpets. I mean like there should be trumpets. There should be flags out. All of a sudden, hey, wait a minute. Because we got some evidence today that Fernando Mendoza could wind up being the starting quarterback for the Raiders, the Heisman Trophy, national championship winner. He could start week 1 for Vegas. Now, why? First of all, we talked about this a few weeks ago. Congratulations to everybody who went on the last couple of days. You know, Fernando Mendoza, come on. Yeah, that's great. Congratulations on that. That's why we're ahead of the curve. Listen, you know, with stuff we said tonight, you're going to hear people say like in 3 weeks. So we told you that, look, the door's open. That while Kirk Cousins is in and the Raiders have said, yes, he's our number one quarterback right now and all the, okay, they're going to put things to bed. Okay, the door was open for Mendoza to have a great preseason and snatch the job. And as we said last night, game one for Mendoza was terrific. You saw all the things you would hope to see of a guy who went number one overall, because you expect to see the game not to be too big for him being a number one pick. That was obviously not the case. But being able to find receivers downfield, get out of trouble, his ball fakes were good, he was aggressive, he's what you hoped a guy that went number one overall would be. He had a really, really good performance. And if you get three good performances from him in the preseason, guess what? He's going to start week one. The Raiders aren't going to say, yeah, that's great, but now we're putting him back. No, you don't have to, because if you're worried about the offensive line, guess what? Mendoza is way more mobile than Kirk Cousins is. He's someone that can get out of trouble. You don't have to worry about that as much. If he was just a pocket quarterback, I get it. Well, you don't know. You want the offensive line to kind of gel a little bit, but that's not the case. You don't need to worry about that with Mendoza and the Raiders. But what takes it to the next level today is what Clint Kubiak said about the quarterback position coming off of last night. Now, normally, if you are tamping this down, right, and you are saying that, don't worry, Kirk Cousins is our guy, he's the number one quarterback, hey, great day for Fernando, we love the guy, he's our future, awesome, but hey, Kirk Cousins is our guy, he's the number one guy. That's you expected to hear from Clint Kubiak today. But instead, this is what he got when he talked about evaluating the quarterback position and what's next.
6: You know, I thought he led a good scoring drive as far as getting in and out of the huddle and commanding the group and getting the play calls down. You know, I saw the same guy that we've seen in practice. I see, an ascending player that we just got to keep getting better. Now, we want to get him plenty of reps in the preseason. You know, that was important for us to see him get lots of turns. And, you know, as these games go on, you know, we're going to evaluate it game to game. But, you know, he's a young man that needs experience and needs reps, and we're going to give him to him.
23: Quote, we have to get all three quarterbacks reps with the ones now. Whoa, whoa, whoa. Hey, Aiden O'Connell, congratulations, man. You're getting reps.
1: You got elevated, see?
23: We have to get all three guys reps with the ones. Now, this is, again, I keep feeling bad that I'm giving the Raiders credit for doing things the smart way. Like, here's Clint Kubiak saying, hey, we're going to give Mendoza another chance, but it's all quarterbacks, right? Because we like the way AOC played. And look, he threw for 100 yards. Granted, he was the third quarterback come in, but he threw for 100 yards and he looked okay. So we're kind of couching this and hiding this in the fact that, well, we want all three guys to get reps with the ones. Wait a minute. There's only two games left. You want to get ready for the season. If Kirk Cousins is your guy, you want to make sure he gets as many reps as possible. Reps with the ones, like, that's all Kirk Cousins. Like, in the games I get, you don't want to get him hurt, but reps with the ones, that's Kirk Cousins, because you're at the point now where, okay, we're less than 30 days away from opening day in the NFL. You want to make sure he's ready, and instead we get the other guys are going to get reps too. The Raiders are slow playing this, and everything is going according to plan right now. Because he's got to ace all three games, because if Mendoza has the next game and he's 3-for-10 for 37 yards and a pick, I'll be the first guy to tell you he just blew his chance at starting week one. But if he has three big games, he is going to start. And the fact that Kubiak, today was the day to say, hey, that's great, we're excited about Fernando, but hey, Kirk is our guy. But instead it was all three guys. The other guys besides Kirk have to get more reps with the ones. Now, O'Connell is just saying it to make sure that, and he's only putting O'Connell in there as kind of a blanket to hide over the fact that, oh, wait, if he just says Mendoza's getting more reps with the ones, suddenly now you got a full-blown quarterback derby, and you want Mendoza to keep learning at a pace that's a little bit off of the spotlight. So that's why he throws Aiden O'Connell in there, which I understand. But this was the day, Mike, to say he's our guy, and instead it was, yeah, these other guys are going to get more reps with the ones. If he continues to ace these tests, he's got two more tests, he's going to be starting week one for the Raiders when they play the Dolphins.
1: Yeah, in the end, it's the Raiders, but it gives us a level of injury.
23: Wow, look at you doing that to the Raiders, man. Come on.
1: Slap! Look, so under 5.5. But it's the idea that you include
23: all. No, that's a different conversation entirely.
1: You include all three guys. You include all three guys because it's coach speak. And earlier in another interview, Kubiak had said, "Yeah, it's Kirk's job to lose." And Kirk's been in this game long enough. He's won jobs, lost jobs. Remember, he was the second quarterback drafted by Washington behind RG3. And like, wait, I had a pretty good career at Michigan State. Like, what are we doing here? And eventually he became, you like that and all of that stuff, and took them to the cleaners every year with his being the franchise tag, right? Hey, you want to give me another $40+ million, please? Let's go. And now he's here. So he's been through all of this. He doesn't need you to wash him up. But all of that to say, I agree. I mean, if Mendoza's going to play well, and he did last night, we got a lot of response from that, which was kind of funny. Nobody was putting him in Canton. All we were saying was the man did not throw up on himself, with the exception of one bootleg to the right that he held the ball too long and got hammered. Remember, Max said, "Mom's not going to like that." But all of that with Mendoza is there a battle between Kubiak, the coaching staff, and how management / Tom Brady would like to play it, right? To make sure that you don't rush it, because if it goes badly and goes sideways, you know, the history is not necessarily kind to the second bite at the apple and things of that nature. Not that Mendoza's a guy that's going to suddenly shrink away if he plays badly out of the gate. But you brought in Cousins. You're not beholden to him to a ton of money. But it's still the idea of, all right, you did bring him in to bring Mendoza along. If the teacher and the pupil, can agree, and the pupil's showing that he can get the job done in practice on the film sessions and everything else, yeah, throw him out there. Have at it. The beauty of it is, given your current roster, you don't have to. And I think that's going to be the curious case for Kubiak. But why did you have to slight Aiden O'Connell like he was just being patted on the head there?
23: Because he is.
1: No, come on. He's got a shot, too.
23: That's what he does not have a shot. But just go back to what you said.

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3: Fathers out there, or mothers, you know, you're used to mowing your lawn, and I love mowing my lawn. Go back to that first time when you had your kid do it. And you said, all right, you're old enough, it's time for you to mow the lawn. I think my kid did it at 2.5 or 3, whatever. Time to mow the lawn. And
4: Will you put the bassinet on top of the mower as you're mowing? You got to get it started early.
3: You're explaining how it's done. You watch it take place, and you see the result, and you're like, what the hell is this? And you know that reaction, right?
4: Oh, yeah.
3: And you want to do it yourself. You have to hold yourself back. No, they got to learn. Do it again. Do it right. I'm sure he's going to feel a lot of that.
4: Did you or did lovely Terry teach the kids to drive?
3: Well, they went to that driving class.
4: Oh, they did. Okay.
3: I taught them how to ride a bike, though.
4: Because I'd take my daughter out, like, to, you know, empty parking lots and whatnot, too, and let her practice and that sort of thing.
3: I taught all my nephews and nieces how to ride a bike, too. There's a trick to riding a bike. Teaching.
4: Really?
3: Hills. Slight incline. So take them up that slight incline so they're not out of control, right?
4: Right. So you're not going downhill.
3: And they have to pedal to get up.
4: Right.
3: I'm telling you, it works.
4: Okay. Well, I think that's kind of it. But, like, you know, you're in the passenger seat and your daughter's driving around and you're like, okay, good, you know, that kind of thing. I think there's probably some major adjustment.
3: He's going to be a backseat driver. He will be.
4: But he's going to be on that headset, bro.
3: The bigger question is this. What led exactly Sean Payton from making this move? What sparked it? Was it the AFC Championship? Was he thinking about doing before that game?
4: Maybe they didn't want Davis Webb to leave the organization. Yeah, was it the only way you could play kid?
3: Was it maybe somebody upstairs saying, hey, I think you'll be better off managing the game and not calling the game?
4: Or maybe at this point in his life, you know, he's over the age of 60. Maybe he realizes it's time to maybe hand the reins over a little bit on some of the things. I don't know.
5: If there's one thing that was clear, the play wasn't getting in fast enough.
3: That is a fact, because that's not an opinion. That's a fact. Ask Bo Nix.
5: Yeah.
3: How many times during the game?
4: Let's go. Come on.
5: Maybe that's a part of it, just making a decision a little bit quicker, not trying to find the perfect play or something. I don't know, but it does feel like, you know, you backseat driver is probably a great way to put it.
6: Oh, my God, he's still gone.
5: And I would love to see on the sideline how close he is to Davis Webb as he's making the play. Is he going to be here? Is he going to be 10 yards away? I know he can hear everything that's going on, but does he want to be within earshot? Exactly.
3: Call the play.
5: Just right up in his face.
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14: 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Thank you, Emmy. Apparently, it is our 1-year anniversary today, Adam.
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6: Celebration, bitches. Let's go. Emmy, thanks for the research on that.
14: We'll be celebrating with our friend Vinny Bonsignor from the California Post coming up in the very next segment to go around the NFL preseason carousel.
16: A fast food customer defending her decision to call 911 after her McDonald's ran out of McNuggets.
17: You can't give a drunk man riding a horse a DWI because, unlike cars, horses don't have motors. They have a mind of their own.
18: Strange things began to happen.
19: A 24-year-old man accused of throwing an alligator through a drive-thru window.
20: 911, what is your emergency? It's too high.
21: Stranger than fiction.
6: Well, you know my phobia. Snakes. Sharks.
14: Spiders. Light. Bats.
6: Something elemental like a bat, as Christian Bale said in Batman Begins.
14: Love.
6: Yeah, that can be scary too. Hate. There's a lot of things that can terrify you. A lot of phobias out there. I forget what the phobia is called for being afraid of snakes, but the one thing that scares me more than a snake is a snake with a blowtorch.
14: Like a snake that spits out fire?
6: Yeah, darling.
14: Okay.
6: Whatever the name was.
22: He's on fire!
14: Didn't know that was a thing, but okay.
6: It basically happened yesterday in Virginia, where at Forest Middle School in Bedford, Virginia, a class python escaped its terrarium and terrorized the school by knocking over a heat lamp and causing a fire that damaged not one, not two, not three, but eight classrooms in the middle of the night, which had firefighters having to wrangle not just the fire, but an eight-foot python. They said when they found the snake, it was sharpening a number two pencil, probably using that as a weapon next. Like, they're dangerous. I'm like Muldoon from Jurassic Park. I just feel like they should all be destroyed. All snakes.
14: Snakes are part of the circle of life, Adam.
6: Okay, not my circle. They're not in my inner circle. I don't need them.
14: If we don't have snakes, then you're going to be infested with rats. You want that?
6: I'll settle for rats.
14: Would you?
6: Okay. Honestly, I will. I'll take out the BB gun. It'll be fine.
14: I don't think I would, to be honest with you. I hate snakes,
6: too. Splinters running wild.
14: Yeah,
6: I got cats. I can handle rats.
14: Okay.
6: That's not a problem,
14: man. I don't know. Not those New York rats.
6: Bedford County Public Schools said the eight classrooms damaged by fire and water, because it sets off the sprinklers, and then it starts to flood.
14: Right.
6: They will be temporarily closed for repairs. But the worst part about this story, though, is that the damage will not delay the start of the school year scheduled for August
14: 19th. I'm sure the kids are so disappointed.
6: I know. School's out for pythons.
14: So, wait, the python, I assume, for those who care, the python is safe, right?
6: Yeah, the python's fine.
14: The python didn't catch on fire like Anaconda or anything.
6: No, unfortunately. Yeah, the Anaconda.
14: Unfortunately.
6: I just mean, right. It started...
14: PETA's on line three for you, Adam.
23: Snakes.
6: Better PETA than a snake. Now, this wasn't the only snake story, and it's not just about pythons here that came about this week.
14: All right.
6: In Wilson County, Tennessee, a woman driving on the freeway noticed something on the hood of her car. It was a 5-foot-long gray rat snake.
14: There we go.
6: Non-venomous.
14: Yep.
6: So the driver starts to pull over, and there's video of this, and the snake just tucked and rolled like Leo in one battle after another. It just bailed and hit the eject button.
14: Oh, I'm out.
6: Seriously.
24: You're out.
6: The snake was then seen attempting to hitchhike on the side of the road later, but no one picked it up. Maybe the thumb for the snake, which
14: a little hard to
6: don't have.
14: Yeah.
6: Did work out for him, but tough to see. That happened. I think both of these happened in the last 48 hours. Snakes are running wild.
14: So did you see the report from earlier this week? And I believe it was Arkansas, I believe. It was a high school kid who practiced the entire time with a cotton mouth in his helmet.
6: Now, that is poisonous.
14: Yeah, yes, it was a poisonous cotton mouth. And I was like, helmet feels a little weird. Took it off, cotton mouth sitting right there.
6: What What if that was the cure for CTE?
14: Getting bitten in the head by a snake with a cotton mouth?
6: Okay, or, we're going to need a disclaimer after that segment.
14: Or stuffing a cotton mouth into your helmet, that's
6: kids, do not try this at home. I was obviously joking. This is not the way to go here.
14: And then there was the one out here where you had the two rattlesnakes who were doing like a snake dance.
6: Oh, I did see that.
14: On the side of the road.
6: Was it sexual or were they fighting?
14: Maybe a little bit of both. Makeup sex, I don't know.
6: Oh, that's some kinky stuff with the snakes.
14: Right. Who knows, snakes got into it like
6: What's your snake kink? I was going to say, when's the last time you seen a snake out in the open?
14: Ooh, it's been a long time. I couldn't tell you.
0: Quiz, hot shot.
14: I don't go outside.
6: Good for you.
14: I don't go outside at them, so that's the issue.
6: Smart man.
14: Yeah.
6: I just saw a snake sign recently in Burbank, like, you know, don't tread on me, watch for rattlesnakes in this area, and that was freaky enough.
14: Hey, when's whacking day? Call me when the time comes.
0: That's not sexual?
14: Speaking of... All right.
6: Coming up next...
14: You got me.
6: We got him. Vinny Bonsignor will join us talking all things NFL, including the Raiders quarterback battle, right here on FNA on Fox Sports Radio. We are Fox Sports!
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26: For the life of me, I can't understand why somebody would be against this.
27: I know several community members in that area who cannot wait for the project to get going because it's going to actually help the properties that they own in and around there. And then there are those, again, who I would call not community advocates, community extortionists. What do you want? They've given you the parks and trails. They've given you the low-income housing. They've helped you with the traffic. They've designed it to a point where it's going to mix with the city. So what do you think they want? Look at the renderings. They're taking that little circle thing. What is that?
28: With you? Turntable.
27: The turntable. And they're making it a park.
28: It still looks like a turntable.
27: Has anybody in Denver ever heard or seen the Burnham Yard turntable? I call upon all Denver natives, anybody who lives in that area. Does anybody know what the hell we're referring to? What bunch of BS? So again, what do you want? These are extortionists. They're professional extortionists that do this everywhere.
26: Denver preservationists say demolition of historic Burnham Yards buildings was deeply immoral. I'm all for preserving history. I am. You have to realize what this property is. I would encourage anybody to go there. If you really are questioning what we're talking about, drive your ass down there, park at the Buckhorn or by the Buckhorn and walk your ass in there and then go see exactly what I'm talking about. You're going to go, this is a scrap yard. This is crap.
27: It's crap. There's a locomotive building that is useless, and they're actually going to turn it into a museum. So that's part of the project. So they're actually uplifting the area. What's the problem? Again, I'm going to make my plea to anyone out there. Please answer the question, because I really, if there's something to be concerned over, I'd love to talk about it. Tell me what these people want. What have they not addressed in this whole thing that's causing these delays?
25: Wake up with Brett Kane at 6 a.m. Then it's Mosher, Lombardi, and Kane at 7. 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Tuesday, Broncos CEO Greg Penner gave us an update on the Burnham Yard situation.
29: We're making some progress with our architect, also the master plan. We need a lot of collaboration with different groups. There's still a lot of work to do.
25: When might the Broncos break ground?
29: So at some point you hit a deadline, but we haven't set a specific date yet that we have to have it all lined up.
25: And when will we have a new stadium?
29: Our focus is squarely on the 2031 opening and trying to get that done, but it's not going to be easy.
25: Follow
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6: In an NFL exhibition Friday night, Tampa Bay won at the Jets 24-16. Jets QB Geno Smith was out with a sore foot, but the Jets did lead 10-0 in the first quarter with rookie Cade Klubnik at quarterback. The Cleveland Cavaliers are trading Dennis Schroeder to the Hornets. WNBA Indiana over Dallas 98-87. Caitlin Clark, 29 points, 10 assists, 1 turnover. Venus Williams lost her first-round match in Cincinnati. Scottie Scheffler leads in Memphis by 3 strokes. In baseball's late game, the Dodgers held on 3-1 over Milwaukee. The win to Yoshinobu Yamamoto. The Brewers left bases loaded in the ninth against Edwin Diaz. Houston got another homer from Yordan Alvarez, number 36 of the year. And Houston then scored 5 runs in the 10th to beat Seattle 10-7. A's over Texas 8-3. The Padres won their 6th straight. White Sox won 9-5 at Detroit. I'm Steve DeSager.
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14: That is right. Hour 2 of FNA on FSR. You guys want to hit us up on X, you can. At KFig1 is where you can find me. You can find Adam at Follow Adam A. We are at FNA Show on X as well. Coming up next segment, we will get into the NFC East. We will continue our preview of all of the divisions in the NFL leading up to opening night, and we will touch on the NFC East coming up in the very next segment. But right now, Adam, who do we have?
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6: 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It's a guy we've known a little bit longer than that, and he's been covering the Raiders a little bit longer than that. 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
14: Not that long. No.
6: As we talked about snakes and Stranger Than Fiction in our last segment. But it is our friend Vinny Bonsignor. Follow him at Vinny Bonsignor. 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Vinny, thanks for doing this here on FNA on Fox Sports Radio.
37: Absolutely, and happy birthday or anniversary. What are we talking about here?
6: We'll take it. Just don't ask our age.
37: No IDs needed.
6: Vinny, I want to ask you to start things off. Let's center in on the Raiders here before we get to KC. And the Rams. I know you're in Kansas City, and we appreciate you coming on with us live this late here on Fox Sports Radio. But you had a tweet that caught a little bit of traction and some friction with some people the other night, saying, quote, "I totally get why the Raiders will start Kirk Cousins and be patient with Fernando Mendoza. But anyone who thinks this is some one-sided deal and that Kirk is worlds ahead of Mendoza just doesn't know football." Y'all don't know ball. Mm-hmm. Not like Vinny B here. So tell me, if Kirk Cousins is like, you know, a 6 on the quarterback scale, how far is Fernando Mendoza from him? Is he a 5.5? Is he a 4? How close do you think he is? Where's the gap there?
37: Yeah, I mean, if we're going on that metric, I would say a five. And here's the thing: if it really was that Kirk was that far ahead of Fernando Mendoza, the Raiders would have a major problem right now. Because that would, to me, it wouldn't be so much that Kirk Cousins looks fantastic, which he looks okay. He's looked okay. It would be that Fernando doesn't look very good, and that's not anywhere near the case. He has looked good, and I think people got a glimpse of that last night when they got a chance to see Fernando out there doing his thing. So this isn't some. I mean, you know, everyone needs to understand too. Kirk Cousins. I mean, the last couple of years he hasn't been great. He hasn't been a great quarterback the last couple of years, coming off the Achilles injury and, you know, where he is in terms of the calendar. It's not a wide, huge gulf between those two quarterbacks, nor should it be. And if it was, the Raiders would be in trouble right now.
14: So Fernando was critical of his own performance the other night, and Clint Kubiak praised him and thought he played pretty well. From your assessment, you wrote about this in the California Post, you thought he played well as well. As far as the starting quarterback going into the season, Clint Kubiak, and I don't know if he was just saying this for political purposes, but he says, yeah, we want all these guys to get reps with the ones, whether it's Aiden O'Connell, whether it's Fernando Mendoza, and obviously Kirk Cousins. How realistic of a possibility do you believe that it is that by the time opening week comes in week one, that Fernando Mendoza would be the starting quarterback for the Raiders?
37: Yeah, if it was me, I think it would be a pretty good shot of that happening. But I do believe that the Raiders are going to try to slow play it a little bit with Fernando. It's why they went out and got Kirk Cousins, and I totally get that and I understand it. It's probably the right thing to do, at least to start off the season. But to me, it's only a matter of time for Fernando Mendoza, the quarterback of the Raiders, the starting quarterback of the Raiders. Now, the only thing I think that would change that calculus is if the Raiders get off to a great start, there's a bunch of pixie dust that's been put on them, and they will go on this run that nobody has foreseen. And if that's the case and they're winning a bunch of football games with Kirk Cousins as their quarterback, they're going to ride that out as long as they possibly can. They owe that to themselves. They owe that to the fans. They owe that to guys like Max Crosby and Colton Miller, guys that have been around for a long time that deserve a chance to win. They're going to ride it out if that were to happen. I don't necessarily see that happening. The schedule is really tough. I don't know that they're quite there yet right now to make that kind of a run. So for me, Kirk will start the season, but it probably won't be too long before Fernando's out there being as the starting quarterback.
6: Do they have enough of an infrastructure there, enough pieces to kind of not just protect Fernando Mendoza when he gets out there, but also some real weapons so he's just not just put in that David Carr situation where a guy gets shell-shocked early in his career, maybe Sam Darnold-esque?
37: Yeah, that's really a great question, and I think they do. And I give a lot of credit to John Spytek and the front office, Clint Kubiak, heck, you could even throw Tom Brady in there. They did a lot of good work during the offseason. I'm not saying that this is a flawless team or anything like that. To me, they're still a year away from really turning the corner. I think 2027 is where it all is for the Raiders. But when you think about guys like Tyler Linderbaum, who already made a difference last night, and I saw that in training camp. You know, having a Colton Miller healthy now. And when you talk about guys like Brock Bowers and Ashton Gentry, those guys are Brock Bowers, obviously that goes without saying. He's arguably the best tight end in the NFL. Ashton Gentry to me is somebody that has, you know, NFL offensive player of the year written all over him. He's that good. He just didn't have a whole lot of help last year, but I think the offensive line is going to be better this year. I think that Ashton's going to be great. I think Brock's going to be really good. So I think the coaching staff is miles and miles ahead of last year's coaching staff, and specifically talking about that offensive line, way ahead of where it was last year. And I think you got a little bit of a glimpse of that last night as well. So I do think, you know, it's not the greatest team by any stretch of the imagination, but I do not believe that this would be a David Carr type of a situation if you put Fernando out there. And that's one thing that, you know, if you were talking about going into last year or the year before, people would be going, oh great, the Raiders have Fernando Mendoza, but geez, everything else, I'd be worried about for him and for them. And I don't get the sense that that's the case at all. I think that they're a little bit further ahead of the game in terms of the roster, and that's a good thing for Fernando.
14: Vinny Bonsignore joining us here on FNA on FSR. He is an NFL columnist for the California Post, is currently in Kansas City getting ready for the Rams and Chiefs coming up later tonight. So the Rams are a great team, we know that. Likely not going to see anybody of note as far as their roster goes coming up in tonight's game. But Stetson Bennett going to get some run. Obviously, Ty Simpson as well. You've been at Rams camp. How have those guys, and I guess more specifically, how has Ty Simpson looked, and what should we expect to see from him in his NFL debut coming up later tonight?
37: Yeah, I think you're going to see a lot of Ty Simpson tonight and during the preseason. This is a good opportunity for the future quarterback of the Rams to kind of get out there. It's interesting because I know with Sean McVay, he doesn't show any of his cards during the preseason. The play calling and the plays that the Rams are gonna use tonight, you might as well be a couple of kids out in recess, you know, drawing up plays in the sand. That's kind of what you're gonna see from the Rams tonight. But that said, these are the opportunities that Ty Simpson, because you know, we have to understand that the longer Matthew Stafford plays, the better for the Rams. The more he is Matt Stafford, the more opportunity they have to go potentially play for Super Bowls. So they want to get as much as they possibly can out of Matthew Stafford. That could be a year, it could be 2 years. Who knows? You never know how long Matthew wants to play. So the longer it is before we see Ty Simpson as a starting quarterback, quite honestly, the better for the Rams. But that day is coming at some point. And they do believe that it's Ty Simpson who's going to be the heir apparent. And so these opportunities, like you're going to get tonight and the next couple of preseason games are really important for the Rams, for Ty Simpson, just from a development standpoint and kind of a glimpse to see what exactly it was that prompted the Rams to invest the 13th pick overall, on a Super Bowl or now, Super Bowl or bust type of a team to go get a quarterback that might not pay off for another couple of years. So if I'm a Rams fan, I'm pretty excited about tonight just to see what Ty Simpson, where the development is right now, where he is at this stage, and get a little bit of a glimpse of what the future might look like for them.
14: You know, and sticking with the Rams conversation, you wrote something recently about Aaron Donald, and all of us expect Aaron Donald to, at this point in time, come out of retirement, rejoin the Rams, even if he's not going to be 100% of what he was. We think he might be 70, 60%, which would be better than the majority of players at his position. But you did write about a cautionary tale when it comes to guys coming out of retirement, and it doesn't always work out the way that you expect. We obviously know that Aaron holds himself to the highest standard, and he's been working out and is not going to come back and be a shell of himself. But I guess the fear of the unknown, you never truly know exactly how it's going to work out until you get out there on the field. Is that something that the Rams themselves have discussed internally, that maybe the expectation for Aaron might be a little bit too high?
37: Yeah, and I know that from the Rams' perspective, it's never been a case where they're like, man, we got to have Aaron back. We have to have Aaron of, 2020 back. We need him, and that's what we expect it to be. I don't think that there's any expectation that is, what this is all going to be about. And they don't need him to be necessarily, because if it was, and if it is, hey, they would take that any day of the week. Aaron Donald would. So would everybody else, but that's probably not likely. And when you look at the precedent this type of a situation, which quite honestly is a little bit of an uncharted territory that they're going into, I don't know that there's ever been someone that was gone that long, of this caliber, of an Aaron Donald caliber, that came back and all of a sudden it was great and they were back to being what they were before. There's really no evidence of that at all. So I think everybody has to manage their expectations as a result of that. He's 35 years old. He hasn't played football or competitive football in two seasons. He was actually showing, some signs of not necessarily decline, but, he was in his 10th year. The last time we saw him, you're gonna see a little bit of the wear and tear and a little bit of that. It's professional football. Nobody beats father time. And now it's 2 years later, and he hasn't played a down since then. So I think everybody just needs to temper their expectations. And I know that from his perspective, knowing Aaron Donald, knowing what it takes to be Aaron Donald, knowing the standards that he sets for himself and really doesn't accept anything less than that, there's still, to me, a little bit of a chance that he says, you know what,

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1: Here's the deal. The government is over $38 trillion in debt, which means the IRS isn't slowing down. And the tax code is complex and unforgiving. So it's not surprising if you're one of the millions of Americans that owe back taxes to the

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14: Fathers out there, or mothers, you know, you're used to mowing your lawn, and I love mowing my lawn. Go back to that first time when you had your kid do it. And you said, all right, you're old enough, it's time for you to mow the lawn. I think my kid did it at 2.5 or 3, whatever. Time to mow the lawn. And
15: Put the bassinet on top of the mower as you're mowing. You got to get it started early.
14: You're explaining how it's done. You watch it take place, and you see the result, and you're like, what the hell is this? And you know that reaction, right?
15: Oh, yeah.
14: And you want to do it yourself. You have to hold yourself back. No, they got to learn. Do it again. Do it right. I'm sure he's going to feel a lot of that.
15: Did the lovely Terry teach the kids to drive?
14: Well, they went to that driving class.
15: Oh, they did. Okay.
14: I taught them how to ride a bike, though.
15: Because I'd take my daughter out, like, to, you know, empty parking lots and whatnot, too, and let her practice and that sort of thing.
14: I taught all my nephews and nieces how to ride a bike, too. There's a trick to riding a bike. Teaching.
15: Really?
14: Hills. Slight incline. So take them up that slight incline so they're not out of control, right?
15: Right. So you're not going downhill.
14: And they have to pedal to get up.
15: Right.
14: I'm telling you, it works.
15: Okay. Well, I think that's kind of it. But, like, you know, you're in the passenger seat and your daughter's driving around and you're like, okay, good, you know, that kind of thing. I think there's probably some major adjustment.
14: He's going to be a backseat driver. He will be.
15: But he's going to be on that headset, bro.
14: The bigger question is this. What led exactly Sean Payton from making this move? What sparked it? Was it the AFC Championship? Was he thinking about doing before that game?
15: Maybe they didn't want Davis Webb to leave the organization. Yeah, was it the only way you could placate?
14: Was it maybe somebody upstairs saying, hey, I think you'll be better off managing the game and not calling the game?
15: Or maybe at this point in his life, you know, he's over the age of 60. Maybe he realizes it's time to maybe hand the reins over a little bit on some of the things. I don't know.
16: If there's one thing that was clear, the play wasn't getting in fast enough.
14: That is a fact, because that's not an opinion. That's a fact. Ask Bo Nix.
16: Yeah.
14: How many times during the game?
15: Let's go. Come on.
16: Maybe that's a part of it, just making a decision a little bit quicker, not trying to find the perfect play or something. I don't know, but it does feel like, you know, you backseat driver is probably a great way to put it.
7: Oh, my God. He's still gone.
16: And I would love to see on the sideline how close he is to Davis Webb as he's making the play. Is he going to be here? Is he going to be 10 yards away? I know he can hear everything that's going on, but does he want to be within earshot? Exactly.
7: Call the play.
16: Just right up in his face.
13: Wake up with Brett Kane at 6 a.m. Then it's Mosher, Lombardi, and Kane at 7. 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
22: 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I'm Adam Moslin. 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
23: And we've talked a lot of NFL on today's show. I mean, rightfully so. It's that time of year. You know, training camps are underway. Preseason games are underway. A bunch of meaningless football games.
24: Well, we did get some calls about that.
23: We did, which is great. You know what? We can call it meaningless. We started the show talking about preseason and how important or unimportant it may be for certain people. I enjoy it personally. You know, if I got nothing else to do on a random Friday or Saturday night, yeah, I'll throw on the, you know, the Commanders and the Broncos. Why not?
24: I don't think you were wrong when you said it beats regular season baseball.
23: Yeah.
24: Preseason football over regular season baseball.
23: Well, first of all, I didn't actually say it that way.
24: I misinterpreted.
23: I said it's comparable to regular season baseball in that if you watch preseason football, more likely than not, you are watching your team. And in regular season baseball, it's rare that the masses are going to tune in for a national game on a Tuesday night between the Reds and, you know, the Cardinals or something.
24: Let me put it this way then.
25: Pop quiz, hot shot.
24: Would you rather watch that Raiders preseason game or a Dodgers or Angels game?
23: I would probably rather watch, well, honestly, I'd rather watch the Dodgers, the Angels. What's the point?
24: Okay. Raiders preseason versus regular season Dodgers in August. Who you going with?
23: Who are the Dodgers playing? And how important is it?
24: Let's say Milwaukee tonight.
23: Are the Dodgers playing the Milwaukee Brewers on the same night that the Raiders are playing the Arizona Cardinals in a preseason game?
24: That happened.
23: It did happen.
24: And what happened? What'd you do?
23: I split-screened it.
24: You cut the baby in half?
23: I split-screened it. Even though the Dodgers and Brewers are fighting for the best record in baseball, and it's a pretty big series in Los Angeles this weekend, still definitely had an eye on the Raider game. The meaningless but again, rookie quarterback Fernando. I got to watch Fernando. Come on.
24: I want an answer. I'm going to scream at you like Christian Bale did on the set of Terminator Salvation. Give me an answer.
23: Answer. Yeah.
24: Who was it?
23: Gun to my head. If I had to watch one, I'm watching the Raider game.
24: Yeah. You hear that, Rob Manfred? You're cooked. So's baseball with the lockout coming up next year.
23: Oh, yeah, that's going to hurt.
24: Yeah. All right.
23: Speaking of lockouts, there might be one pending in this league coming up here soon, too, in the next couple of years.
24: Huh? What? Can't? Yeah. No. Huh? Why? Yeah. Ah.

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4: For the life of me, I can't understand why somebody would be against this.
5: I know several community members in that area who cannot wait for the project to get going because it's going to actually help the properties that they own in and around there. And then there are those, again, who I would call not community advocates, community extortionists. What do you want? They've given you the parks and trails. They've given you the low-income housing. They've helped you with the traffic. They've designed it to a point where it's going to mix with the city. So what do you think they want? Look at the renderings. They're taking that little circle thing. What is that?
6: The turntable.
5: The turntable. And they're making it a park.
6: Turntable. It still looks like a turntable.
5: Has anybody in Denver ever heard or seen the Burnham Yard turntable? I call upon all Denver natives, anybody who lives in that area. Does anybody know what the hell we're referring to? What bunch of BS? So again, what do you want? These are extortionists. They're professional extortionists that do this everywhere.
7: Denver preservationists say demolition of historic Burnham Yards buildings was deeply immoral. I'm all for preserving history. I am. You have to realize what this property is. I would encourage anybody to go there. If you really are questioning what we're talking about, drive your ass down there, park at the Buckhorn or by the Buckhorn and walk your ass in there and then go see exactly what I'm talking about. You're going to go, this is a scrap yard. This is crap.
5: Crap. There's a locomotive building that is useless, and they're actually going to turn it into a museum. So that's part of the project. So they're actually uplifting the area. What's the problem? Again, I'm going to make my plea to anyone out there. Please answer the question, because I really, if there's something to be concerned over, I'd love to talk about it. Tell me what these people want. What have they not addressed in this whole thing that's causing these delays?
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8: 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Dobbins left the practice field with an apparent soft tissue injury.
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13: All of the preseason conversation is happening.
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13: Everybody's talking about how nobody's talking about the Broncos.
17: Everyone's picking all these teams. 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
11: And you're slowly starting to hear in the national media, hey, what about the Broncos, man?
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17: I think the best team in football that we're not talking about and should be a favorite in the AFC to go to the Super Bowl is Denver Broncos. They have a third-year quarterback. He was about as clutch as any quarterback in football last year.
11: I think he's being overlooked.
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26: All right, before we get out of here, we got to talk about it. Enes Kanter Freedom.
25: No, absolutely not. So long, folks. Hope y'all love dead air for the next 5 minutes.
26: All right. NBA versus NFL on Christmas. Who is owning the birth of our savior? Who's doing it?
27: It's a classic depiction of good versus evil.
26: Because for years, this was the NBA's turf. In fact, a lot of people felt like the season actually tipped off on Christmas, where you had five or six games, and we still do.
25: Yeah.
26: But they're not alone now.
25: No, they
26: aren't. Encroaching on their territory. Offsides is the NFL.
25: You know, you mentioned Terry Tate, the office linebacker, last week on the show. I think that's what the NFL basically came in and did to the NBA on Christmas. Came in and kicked their ass out.
26: The NBA's getting ragdolled?
25: So, last year, the NFL's triple header averaged 22.9 million viewers across all their platforms. The NBA's five-game slate averaged 5.5 million viewers.
26: Mm.
25: Now,
26: you know, Britney Spears sells a lot of albums. I don't give a damn.
25: So here's what I'll say, too. It's just like, yes, there's going to be different audiences. There are people who are fans of one league and not the other, but they're also crossover fans, and that's who you're fighting for, the eyeballs you're fighting for on a day like Christmas. I don't think that the NBA should move because I don't know where they're going to move to. It's kind of a tradition. I want to say a tradition unlike any other, like the Masters. But you expect there to be a slate of NBA games on Christmas Day. If the NFL wants to muscle in and do their thing, sure. But where else is the NBA going to go, I guess, is my question.
26: You just got to present it like it's a great sports day. Hey, the more the merrier. It's Christmas.
25: By the way, I've seen people do that, Adam. They're like, here is the list of play-by-play on Christmas Day. And it was literally, from like a West Coast standpoint, from 9 a.m. until 9 p.m., there are sports on. Literally every second of the entire day.
26: Well, that's fine.
28: Sports.
26: The gift that keeps on giving on Christmas. Yeah. We're just loaded with games in multiple sports.
25: Yeah, it's like for us, there's a certain sect of people. I'd like to think that I'm one of them, and obviously I love the NFL, but there's something special about the NBA and the slate of NBA games on Christmas Day.
26: Yeah.
25: That maybe I'm just waxing nostalgic, I don't know, but it would feel weird if the NBA didn't have a wide swath of games to choose from or to watch on Christmas.
26: Well, how long ago did the NFL start this? 2 years ago?
25: 2 years ago, I believe.
26: And that's when I first started seeing our guy Noah Eagle on Netflix with Greg Olsen or somebody as his color man on Christmas calling a big game.
25: Because if you remember, there was a while where I believe the NFL will actually move their entire slate of games to Christmas Eve so they wouldn't play on Christmas
26: Day. Right. Wasn't there a Raiders Saints game on Christmas Eve before?
25: There might have been. I feel like they've done this. I think that they've done this on New Year's Eve in the past too, where they wouldn't play on New Year's Day to help like preserve like the day for college or whatever. So the NFL
26: Nobody's playing fair anymore. No, Nobody cares.
25: The NFL does not give a riff.
26: Your day, my day, no.
25: It's our day.
26: We're fighting for this day. We're competing at all times. And remember what LeBron James said the first year the NFL did this after a game, I think, against Golden State?
29: LeBron James?
26: He came out and really tried to push the narrative that this is the NBA's day still.
25: He said that. This is the NBA day. Give us our day back or something like that.
26: Yeah, and I'm sure Adam Silver loved it, and he was being a good ambassador for the NBA.
25: It fell on deaf ears.
26: I don't think Roger Goodell gave an F.
30: Evening, Commissioner.
25: Nor should he. Nor should he. Everybody's trying to fight for their own space right now. Every single league is.
26: I think, yeah, everybody for themselves. This is competition. This is big business. The NFL is trying to compete with Apple and Google.
25: Right.
26: Like, that's what they're looking at. Roger Goodell said that. Because they've already beaten every other league.
25: I'd also heard a notion like, oh, maybe the NBA can move the NBA Cup, and maybe a way to combat the NFL is have some NBA Cup elimination games be played on Christmas. It's like, you can't do that. Those games aren't even locked in yet. There's logistical issues. No matter what the NBA does, it's early in the season. This is the third to final week in the NFL season. All these games can be very important. Important NFL games are going to beat NBA games in the regular season any day of the week.
26: Regardless if it's a cup game or not, and as much as I love the NBA and some of the stuff they've done, like the in-season tournament, I'm still not on board with the NBA Cup.
25: Not a fan, huh?
26: I'm not there yet, Kevin. It's my bad. Look, I'm not used to this soccer style.
25: Thank you, Mark. Thank you guys for listening. Much appreciated. Project NIL is next here on Fox Sports Radio.
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1: Fathers out there, or mothers, you know, you're used to mowing your lawn, and I love mowing my lawn. Go back to that first time when you had your kid do it. And you said, all right, you're old enough, time for you to mow the lawn. I think my kid did it at 2.5 or 3, whatever. Time to mow the lawn. And
2: you put the bassinet on top of the mower as you're mowing. You got to get it started early.
1: You're explaining how it's done. You watch it take place, and you see the result, and you're like, what the hell is this? And you know that reaction, right?
2: Oh, yeah.
1: And you want to do it yourself. You have to hold yourself back. No, they got to learn. Do it again. Do it right. I'm sure he's going to feel a lot of that.
2: Did you or did lovely Terry teach the kids to drive?
1: Well, they went to that driving class.
2: Oh, they did. Okay.
1: I taught them how to ride a bike, though.
2: Because I'd take my daughter out, like, to, you know, empty parking lots and whatnot, too, and let her practice and that sort of thing.
1: I taught all my nephews and nieces how to ride a bike, too. There's a trick to riding a bike. Teaching.
2: Really?
1: Hills. Slight incline. So take them up that slight incline so they're not out of control, right?
2: Right. So you're not going downhill.
1: And they have to pedal to get up.
2: Right.
1: I'm telling you, it works.
2: Okay. Well, I think that's kind of it. But, like, you know, you're in the passenger seat and your daughter's driving around and you're like, okay, good, you know, that kind of thing. I think there's probably some major adjustment.
1: He's going to be a backseat driver. He will be.
2: But he's going to be on that headset, bro.
1: The bigger question is this. What led exactly Sean Payton from making this move? What sparked it? Was it the AFC Championship? Was he thinking about doing before that game?
2: Maybe they didn't want Davis Webb to leave the organization. Yeah, was it the only way you could play Kate?
1: Was it maybe somebody upstairs saying, hey, I think you'll be better off managing the game and not calling the game?
2: Or maybe at this point in his life, you know, he's over the age of 60. Maybe he realizes it's time to maybe hand the reins over a little bit on some of the things. I don't know.
3: If there's one thing that was clear, the play wasn't getting in fast enough.
1: That is a fact, because that's not an opinion. That's a fact. Ask Bo Nix.
3: Yeah.
1: How many times during the game?
2: Let's go. Come on.
3: Maybe that's a part of it, just making a decision a little bit quicker, not trying to find the perfect play or something. I don't know, but it does feel like, you know, you backseat driver is probably a great way to put it.
4: Oh, my God, he's still gone.
3: And I would love to see on the sideline how close he is to Davis Webb as he's making the play. Is he going to be here? Is he going to be 10 yards away? I know he can hear everything that's going on, but does he want to be within earshot? Exactly.
2: call the play.
3: Just right up in his face.
0: Wake up with Brett Kane at 6 a.m. Then it's Mosher, Lombardi, and Kane at 7. 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
1: 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The Odd Couple with Rob Parker and Kelvin Washington. 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
8: For the life of me, I can't understand why somebody would be against this.
9: I know several community members in that area who cannot wait for the project to get going because it's going to actually help the properties that they own in and around there. And then there are those, again, who I would call not community advocates, community extortionists. What do you want? They've given you the parks and trails. They've given you the low-income housing. They've helped you with the traffic. They've designed it to a point where it's going to mix with the city. So what do you think they want? Look at the renderings. They're taking that little circle thing. What is that?
10: The turntable.
9: The turntable. And they're making it a park.
10: It still looks like a turntable.
9: Has anybody in Denver ever heard or seen the Burnham Yard turntable? I call upon all Denver natives, anybody who lives in that area. Does anybody know what the hell we're referring to? What bunch of BS? So again, what do you want? These are extortionists. They're professional extortionists that do this everywhere.
11: Denver preservationists say demolition of historic Burnham Yards buildings was deeply immoral. I'm all for preserving history. I am. You have to realize what this property is. I would encourage anybody to go there. If you really are questioning what we're talking about, drive your ass down there, park at the Buckhorn or by the Buckhorn and walk your ass in there and then go see exactly what I'm talking about. You're going to go, this is a scrapyard. This is crap.
9: It's crap. There's a locomotive building that is useless, and they're actually going to turn it into a museum. So that's part of the project. So they're actually uplifting the area. What's the problem? Again, I'm going to make my plea to anyone out there. Please answer the question, because I really, if there's something to be concerned over, I'd love to talk about it. Tell me what these people want. What have they not addressed in this whole thing that's causing these delays?
7: Wake up with Brett Kane at 6 a.m. Then it's Mosher, Lombardi, and Kane at 7. 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
14: It's been competitive. It's been a great camp on both sides, and Bowles playing well.
16: They're looking at each other like, I'm not going to turn you over. 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
14: Fathers out there, or mothers, you know, you're used to mowing your lawn, and I love mowing my lawn. Go back to that first time when you had your kid do it. And you said, all right, you're old enough, it's time for you to mow the lawn. I think my kid did it at 2.5 or 3, whatever. Time to mow the lawn.
15: Put the bassinet on top of the mower as you're mowing. You got to get it started early.
14: You explain how it's done. You watch it take place, and you see the result, and you're like, what the hell is this? And you know that reaction, right?
15: Oh, yeah.
14: And you want to do it yourself. You have to hold yourself back. No, they got to learn. Do it again. Do it right. I'm sure he's going to feel a lot of that.
15: Did lovely Terry teach the kids to drive?
14: Well, they went to that driving class.
15: Oh, they did. Okay.
14: I taught them how to ride a bike, though.
15: Because I'd take my daughter out, like, to, you know, empty parking lots and whatnot, too, and let her practice and that sort of thing.
14: I taught all my nephews and nieces how to ride a bike, too. There's a trick to riding a bike. Teaching.
15: Really?
14: Hills. Slight incline. So take them up that slight incline so they're not out of control, right?
15: Right. So you're not going downhill.
14: And they have to pedal to get up.
15: Right.
14: I'm telling you, it works.
15: Okay. Well, I think that's kind of it. But, like, you know, you're in the passenger seat and your daughter's driving around and you're like, okay, good, you know, that kind of thing. I think there's probably some major adjustment.
14: He's going to be a backseat driver. He will be.
15: But he's going to be on that headset, bro.
14: The bigger question is this. What led exactly Sean Payton from making this move? What sparked it? Was it the AFC Championship? Was he thinking about doing before that game?
15: Maybe they didn't want Davis Webb to leave the organization. Yeah, was it the only way you could play Kane?
14: Was it maybe somebody upstairs saying, hey, I think you'll be better off managing the game and not calling the game?
15: Or maybe at this point in his life, you know, he's over the age of 60. Maybe he realizes it's time to maybe hand the reins over a little bit on some of the things. I don't know.
16: If there's one thing that was clear, the play wasn't getting in fast enough.
14: That is a fact, because that's not an opinion. That's a fact. Ask Bo Nix.
16: Yeah.
14: How many times during the game?
15: Let's go. Come on.
16: Maybe that's a part of it, just making a decision a little bit quicker, not trying to find the perfect play or something. I don't know, but it does feel like, you know, you backseat driver is probably a great way to put it.
17: Oh, my God, he's still gone.
16: And I would love to see on the sideline how close he is to Davis Webb as he's making the play. Is he going to be here? Is he going to be 10 yards away? I know he can hear everything that's going on, but does he want to be within earshot? Exactly.
15: Call the play.
16: Just right up in his face.
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0: 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Are you Team Stiddy or Team Ellinger to back up Bo?
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4: For the life of me, I can't understand why somebody would be against this.
5: I know several community members in that area who cannot wait for the project to get going because it's going to actually help the properties that they own in and around there. And then there are those, again, who I would call not community advocates, community extortionists. What do you want? They've given you the parks and trails. They've given you the low-income housing. They've helped you with the traffic. They've designed it to a point where it's going to mix with the city. So what do you think they want? Look at the renderings. They're taking that little circle thing. What is that?
6: The turntable.
5: The turntable. And they're making it a park.
6: Turntable. It still looks like a turntable.
5: Has anybody in Denver ever heard or seen the Burnham Yard turntable? I call upon all Denver natives, anybody who lives in that area. Does anybody know what the hell we're referring to? What bunch of BS? So again, what do you want? These are extortionists. They're professional extortionists that do this everywhere.
4: Denver preservationists say demolition of historic Burnham Yards buildings was deeply immoral. I'm all for preserving history. I am. You have to realize what this property is. I would encourage anybody to go there. If you really are questioning what we're talking about, drive your ass down there, park at the Buckhorn or by the Buckhorn and walk your ass in there and then go see exactly what I'm talking about. You're going to go, this is a scrap yard. This is crap.
5: It's crap. There's a locomotive building that is useless, and they're actually going to turn it into a museum. So that's part of the project. So they're actually uplifting the area. What's the problem? Again, I'm going to make my plea to anyone out there. Please answer the question, because I really, if there's something to be concerned over, I'd love to talk about it. Tell me what these people want. What have they not addressed in this whole thing that's causing these delays?
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0: that. 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
2: I think the best team in football that we're not talking about and should be a favorite in the AFC to go to the Super Bowl is Denver Broncos. 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
5: For the life of me, I can't understand why somebody would be against this.
6: I know several community members in that area who cannot wait for the project to get going because it's going to actually help the properties that they own in and around there. And then there are those, again, who I would call not community advocates, community extortionists. What do you want? They've given you the parks and trails. They've given you the low-income housing. They've helped you with the traffic. They've designed it to a point where it's going to mix with the city. So what do you think they want? Look at the renderings. They're taking that little circle thing. What is that?
7: You turntable.
6: The turntable. And they're making it a park. Turntable.
7: It still looks like a turntable.
6: Has anybody in Denver ever heard or seen the Burnham Yard turntable? I call upon all Denver natives, anybody who lives in that area. Does anybody know what the hell we're referring to? What bunch of BS? So again, what do you want? These are extortionists. They're professional extortionists that do this everywhere.
8: Denver preservationists say demolition of historic Burnham Yards buildings was deeply immoral. I'm all for preserving history. I am. You have to realize what this property is. I would encourage anybody to go there. If you really are questioning what we're talking about, drive your ass down there, park at the Buckhorn or by the Buckhorn and walk your ass in there and then go see exactly what I'm talking about. You're going to go, this is a scrapyard. This is crap.
6: It's crap. There's a locomotive building that is useless, and they're actually going to turn it into a museum. So that's part of the project. So they're actually uplifting the area. What's the problem? Again, I'm going to make my plea to anyone out there. Please answer the question, because I really, if there's something to be concerned over, I'd love to talk about it. Tell me what these people want. What have they not addressed in this whole thing that's causing these delays?
4: Wake up with Brett Kane at 6 a.m. Then it's Mosher, Lombardi, and Kane at 7. 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
10: Car at 2. I got Arch. What do you have Arch at?
9: I had Arch at... Where did I have Arch at? 4?
10: Arch 2. I got Dante Moore. I have to put Dante Moore 1. I'm gonna get disowned. No.
9: I went more car... Chambliss, Arch, Mensa Sane. Yeah. I like Mensa. I think Mensa's going to be really good, dude.
10: I think Mensa can rise up a little bit for me. He has the most, I think, upward mobility of this group.
9: Yeah.
10: For me.
9: Yeah. I think he could be a stud. Levitt's got some upward mobility, too. I think it's good. Anyway, let's get to our man, who I know is geeked up this time of the year. He's getting ready. He's got all his futures. He's looking at the preseason. He's still doing his baseball. Our man, the great sportsman that he is, the Brain. Good morning, Brain.
29: Hey, good morning, both you guys. How are you today?
9: How's our boy?
29: I'm good, man. Beautiful day here this morning, so I'm doing well.
9: When are you moving to Jersey?
29: Pretty freaking soon is the answer. August 25th.
9: He's so, moving from Florida.
29: It's funny. Talk about a move that no one makes.
9: He's going the opposite. I'm glad you're doing it, though. I like it. How about it, Jeff?
29: Never loved Florida. Never loved it. So.
10: Well, now you can gamble legally, so you know, there you go.
29: Exactly.
9: You two guys are the best.
29: Jeff gets it.
9: Hey,
10: as we know, only one sports book in Florida, only one way to bet in Florida, so good for you. You've managed this long, only one way to do it.
29: Exactly.
0: We were just talking about the quarterbacks. It's great, man. This year, the crop of QBs is going to be great.
29: It's very good. I'm with you 100%.
0: Yeah.
29: Very good.
0: Going to be awesome.
29: I know
0: it was
29: Sellers 9. I know they were a little disappointed last year, but I kind of think they're going to be better than people think. And I kind of think he's a talented guy. We'll see how that plays out. Probably have him a tick higher than 9, but we'll see.
0: I like him. He's got to become a – he did not throw the ball well last year.
29: No, he was bad last year. He didn't do it last year. I know.
0: That's why I couldn't have him over any – I had him at 9 because of that, you know?
29: Yeah. Yeah. You know what's interesting is something you're talking about preseason guys. A guy that I just was not a huge fan of, but he actually gave him credit. He played really yesterday was Drew Aller. Like I did not – I wasn't really a huge fan of his at Penn State. I thought the hype was there, but just the production wasn't. But
0: I was bending our boy's ear today about it.
1: And wanted to make his Hall of Fame bus for him after last night. So
29: yesterday. He actually did play well. I'll give him his due.
0: Well, here's why. Because the coach is a good recruiter. Awful. His OC was terrible. Like they wasted that kid. I see his years. And I see wasted. I see bad coaching.
29: Right.
1: All right.
29: Right.
1: So speaking of college football, I'm sure you're out of wagers, but I did make one this week. I want your opinion on. So, BetMGM has a market that had conference to have the most 10 win teams, and the Big Ten was like plus 110. SEC was like 3-1. I took the Big Ten. I think the SEC has 2 10-win teams. I think I get a minimum of 2, maybe 3 in the Big Ten. Is that a wager that you approve of?
29: Yeah, I don't disagree with that at all because I agree your take on both the Big Ten and the SEC. I think that's very fair what you said. I think they're the most logical. Look, obviously, with as you said, like you have right off the bat, you just have like, you know, Oregon like should do it, Ohio State, Indiana. I mean, you have 3 – like real chances. Then you have, you know, other teams, like, again, I don't think they're going to do it, but Michigan, certainly you can make the argument. USC, you can make the argument.
1: Well, USC, if USC does it, that probably means Ohio State and Oregon don't. I mean, they have to have some upsets,
29: you're probably right with there because they'll probably sneak in a win there. But the SEC, the problem with the SEC, again, like, I don't know if I think it's going to be hard for that 13 to get there. I think it's going to be hard for that 13 to get there. That is my gut. I think the SEC will. I do like Georgia. I think Georgia will get there, personally. Yes. I'm not as gung-ho positive Texas is going to do it the way everyone else thinks they will. We'll see. But
0: I got a little suspicion for Holcomb. I'm a little suspicious of him. I hear you.
29: Yeah, I mean, I know it's just been every year, this is the year, this is the year, this is the year.
0: Yeah.
29: I don't know. We'll see. But, yeah, I would absolutely be on the Big Ten. But, again, the price, you know, is not spectacular. But is it at least 50-50? Yeah, you could probably is.
0: All right. Let's I'll tell you what. Let's do a couple of – you know what? We'll save the preseason baseball for next segment. Let's continue this line of thinking. I'm a little curious. Have you dissected the first week yet?
29: In the NFL?
0: In college football.
29: Oh, no. College football, don't really have a ton of stuff yet. In the NFL, yes. The NFL, absolutely. I have a zillion things. Almost
0: you do for week one?
29: Yeah, I probably have like almost every game bet. To be honest with you, yeah, or
0: every
29: a lot of them, yeah.
0: Game back
29: pretty close.
0: I love it. Okay, all right. Close, hold on. Let me call him up. Let's get week one up here and find out what you've done. The Wednesday night game, Seahawks 3.5 over New England. I'll guess you're on New England.
29: I took 4.5 with New England. Yes. I thought the line should have been maybe, you know, 3 lane 120, something like that. You know, I thought the line was a tick too high.
0: Jeff?
1: Buddy, I'm not there yet with these week one NFL. But
0: I'm going to give you the line. So you give me an opinion.
1: Yeah, right? I would take New England in the points if I had to play this game.
0: All right, Thursday, Rams Niners. The Rams are 3.5. What do you got, Brain?
2: That's literally. I think that may be the. I'm looking right now. I think there's two or three games I didn't bet. That's one of the two or three I didn't bet.
0: Wow, I think the Niners are banged up. I like the Rams. How about you?
2: Yeah, I'd be on the Rams side, but I've not did not touch it.
1: I'm just so curious about the Rams just basically showing up and playing a game like no time adjustment. They're just like flying the night before. But I think the Rams are just much better than the Niners.
0: All right.
2: I think that's a fair assessment.
0: I there's one. I'm just looking at them for the first time, so they're fresh to me. I love the Lions. The Lions laying 7 against the Saints. Thoughts, Brain?
2: I bet the Lions -6.5. I still like them -7. Plus, Jordan Tyson looks like he's out as well.
1: I'm glad you mentioned the Jordan Tyson thing. I don't have data for this. Jordan Tyson is a rookie wide receiver for the Saints. I think that when you have a muscle pull in training camp at a skill position, that lasts all season, doesn't it? Like, it just never goes away.
2: It feels that way.
1: I hate seeing this when young guys have hamstrings or quads, that's rare, or calf. Like, it just it lingers all season long. And it seems like it's bad enough where he might not even play in the preseason.
0: Ty Levin's got it in Philly.
1: So it to me is a problem. Brian, how much money would it take you to watch Titans Jets week one? Like, how much would you have to offer you to watch that?
2: Jeff, not much. Any NFL game, like I have an addiction. Like I admit it. Like any NFL game to me is like watching poetry in motion. I can't help it. I admit it.
0: All right, let's do this rapid fire. All right,
2: because we got to take 48.5 in that game, Anthony. Too. I think those are two over teams, Saints Lions.
0: Yeah, I agree. All right, real quick, Bears Panthers. Who you got? 2.5.
2: Yeah, I took the Panthers getting 3. I'm higher on the Panthers than the market seems to be.
1: I love 3. If I could get 3 again, the Panthers.
2: It's 3.
1: Are gonna be okay. Then I'll take Panthers plus. That probably makes my week.
0: So you like Carolina too, Jeff? All right. We got to go quick. Jaguars. I like the I love the Jaguars. Laid 7.5. Brain.
2: It's 7. You can get 7, and I laid 7.
0: Jeff?
1: Everyone's going to take Jacksonville and Survivor Week 1. This is the landmine game. Just give me a heads up. This is the one where, like, you're just like, oh, how'd that happen? Because we've won every Week 1, man. This is the one I'm watching. But I would take
0: Cleveland with that quarterback play. I mean, I don't get it.
1: Dude, you're going to have 97% of entries on Jacksonville Week 1. Like, this is the,
0: I know.
1: The landmine game.
0: I get it. All right. Ray, you're going to take a quick TL. We'll come back.
2: Yep.
0: I'll tell you what. We'll come back. Give us the preseason games today that you like, baseball that you like, and we'll get back to week one. This is our action segment. Jeff needs it. He's a sharp like the Brain.
1: I'm definitely not, but I appreciate it.
0: You're there. You're a sharp guy. We're the fellas right here, Fox Sports Radio.
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2: It is Countdown right here on Fox Sports Radio. All right, we've got some college football changes to talk about here, Jared. The first part is targeting penalties, right? We've talked a lot about targeting penalties. The way it's going to look in college football this season is if you get, you know, docked, if you get penalized for targeting in the second half, right? You're kicked out of the game. First offense, you are not suspended for the first half of the next game, right? It doesn't carry over.

0: This is Dr. Ramos with Ramos Law, the official injury law firm partner of the Denver Broncos.
1: Our kids' friends are coming over way more often than we'd like. Hey, Jaden, Brayden, Zayden, come on in, you guys. Luke, what's up, buddy? How's baseball going? I've got the game streaming in the den. Maybe you can pick up some pointers before we take on Kennedy next week. Ashley A, Ashley D, Ashley P, is this for a group project again? 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Hey, Kristen! 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Honey, it's going to be another late one. We're going to need more snacks.
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14: It is Countdown right here on Fox Sports Radio. Okay, so if you're looking for a running back in the NFL that will probably get a ton of touches this season, Dolphins running back Devon Achane might be your guy. This is his head coach, Jeff Hafley. He was a guest on the Rich Eisen show recently. And this is what he said about how many touches his man Achane might get on a game-to-game basis. Check this out.
15: I just gave Achane a heads up this morning and told him he better be in good shape because I told him there might be some games where I have to pick him up and carry him back into the locker room because he's going to be so tired. And I told him I don't ever want to see one of these head taps all year. And he looked me right in the eye and said, "You'll never get that head tap from me." I said, "Don't worry, buddy. After you touch the ball 40, 45 times, I might have to pick you up and I'll carry you back into the locker room."
14: 40 to 45 touches in a game, Jared. And you might think this is sort of like off-season coach speak. And you know, sometimes we get drunk with optimism over here. But look at the Dolphins. Who are they giving the ball to exactly? Are there going to be games where Achane gets a ton of touches? Yeah, there will.

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1: 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Props to the crew. Our producer for the first time here on a Saturday, Mr. Garrett Ritt.
2: Thank you, fellas. Enjoyed being here. Good show today.
1: There you go. Brother. There's Garrett. Who are your teams, by the way, Garrett? Real fast.
2: I got my Panthers getting ready to kick off here in like an hour, and my Cubs are on fire, 9 of 11. So.
3: Wow. Carolina and Chicago.
1: Interesting.
2: Yeah. Family's from Chicago, but most of my life was North Carolina, yeah.
3: All right, cool. You don't get that.
2: Half and half.
3: Yeah, you don't get that hybrid too often, the Charlotte-Chicago connection.
2: It's a rare.
1: Yeah, but hey, a rare one. You check that box. That's good. Our technical producer extraordinaire, that is Mr. Chris Perfett.
4: We will try to do better next time. Behind the scenes, last hour was maybe the worst countdown I have ever given. I don't know if I was just remembering my 10 and 2s from driving class, but 2 and 10 were being mixed up tremendously.
1: Yeah, it was funny because when we have 2 minutes left, he was like, 10. I was like, we're down to 10 seconds.
4: Like, 10
1: you
4: two
1: scared
4: minutes.
1: Me. I was like, what happened?
4: But then I got it so in my head that when we hit the 2 minutes, by the way, 2 minute warning here, that I was like, 2, 10.
3: I'm glad we made it through.
1: It's all right. We made it. Hey, top of the hour, up on game. LeVar Arrington, TJ Hushmanzada, Plaxico Burress. They've got you covered in less than 8 American minutes. Keep it locked right here on Fox Sports Radio. All right, we got some picks to make. Let's do it.
0: Rapid fire.
1: All right, Jared, we start with you. What do you like?
3: All right, 3 NFL preseason totals, 2 unders, 1 over. I'll give you the over first. I kind of gave it to you in the last segment, but I'll give it to you again. Over 40.5, Browns and Bears. So, again, the quarterback situation for Cleveland, oddly well-suited for the preseason because they're the only team in the league that does not have an established starter. So, open competition for the most important position means Todd Monken has to go deep into the playbook and actually show you some of the best stuff because he has to see if his quarterbacks can run the offense and figure out which one's going to play. And Bajent tore up the preseason last year. Case Keenum is, I would say, above average for a third stringer, so feels like points in this one. The 2 unders, I gave it to you in the platter. I'll give it to you again. Jack Saints, under 35.5. Awful quarterback situation. Nick Mullins, Bradley Carter, Joey Aguilar. Ugh. And then Spencer Rattler, Zach Wilson, Hunter Deckers. And it was a joint practice game. We like those games to stay under. And also Rams, Chiefs, under 36.5. No starters are playing in this game, and not an ideal quarterback situation for either team.
1: Okay, let's go Rays and Blue Jays. We're hammering their unders over here, the opposing pitchers. So Kyle Bradish with the Orioles, give me under 4.5 strikeouts against the Rays. Rays do a great job of avoiding strikeouts. Give me Cam Schlittler, the Yankees starter, give me under 6.5 strikeouts against the Blue Jays. And then in honor of Rich Ornberger, who is not here today, give me his Padres, money line. They've won 6 straight against the Guardians. I'll go with that. 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
20: Today, Seattle Seahawks cornerback Devin Witherspoon agreed to a 4-year, $132 million extension with over $101 million guaranteed, making him the highest paid cornerback in NFL history. Arizona Cardinals head coach Mike LaFleur told reporters today that rookie running back Jeremiah Love will be held out this week due to a sore ankle. Today's preseason action kicks off with 3 games 1 hour from now. The Buffalo Bills officially ring in new Highmark Stadium against the Carolina Panthers. Deshaun Watson gets the started quarterback for the Cleveland Browns as they take on the Chicago Bears at Soldier Field, while John Harbaugh's New York Giants play host to the Minnesota Vikings. Baseball Friday night, the Los Angeles Dodgers over the Milwaukee Brewers 3-1. The Dodgers now 1 game behind the Brewers for the best record in the National League. I'm Isaac Lohenkron.
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15: All right, we're back. Still ahead this morning. We talked Russell Westbrook for the top of the hour, hour two. Talked some full preseason week one discussions, takeaways from the guys. The Jayden Daniels conversation, that's something we'll touch on as well. We'll get to the Lightning locker round to take us home later on. But right now, let's talk about this draft class with a chip on its shoulder, fellas. All spring, the league called this quarterback class weak, sparse. Analysis on these guys was saying that, well, we might not see a single rookie start week one for the first time since 2022. Then the preseason started, and we see some of these kids dealing from Mendoza to

0: Start the season with the Altitude Pick'em and Win'em. This week, each Altitude show gives a lucky Nuggets fan tickets to any four games of their choice. Any four games.
1: You gotta be kidding me!
0: Late

0: That's what we're going to do. So make sure you stay locked in. But right now, before we get out of this hour, we're going to talk Russell Westbrook. Didn't hold a press conference. Dropped the film with Michael B. Jordan. He did the voiceover for it. He now retires after 18 seasons. Fellas, he was offered the opportunity to continue to play, and based off of what the offer was, he said he'd rather retire. It's interesting, and maybe it's a little different than LeBron James, but before I it's a quick segment, but I like respect. Let's give him his respect, but I did want to ask the question, what's the difference, you know, between walking away if you're Russell Westbrook because it's a league minimum and maybe you're not a guaranteed starter versus LeBron James taking a league minimum? I mean, LeBron is older, right? Isn't LeBron older than Russell Westbrook?
1: Oh, yeah.
2: He's older.
0: Yeah, way older, right? I mean, what's the difference here? But give your love words first. Obviously, I don't want to derail the respect of his career and what he did. But I was just curious, didn't LeBron just do the same exact thing going to Philadelphia?
1: No, LeBron could have taken more. He chose not to because he wanted to go to a team that had a chance to win a championship in the Philadelphia 76ers. LeBron had more money on the table from other franchises. It seems as if Russell Westbrook didn't have that. Man, Russell Westbrook right now is the greatest Oklahoma City player ever. Now, SGA may end up taking that title from him. What he's done, bro, he did it his way. He wasn't a top recruit. They kind of screwed him over at UCLA his freshman season, gets drafted fourth to the Seattle Supersonics, never plays there because they relocate to Oklahoma City. People want to discredit him, and his stats are empty. And y'all know I'm a Laker fan. If his stats are empty, then are Luka's stats not empty as well? I mean, does he score more? Yeah, but he doesn't rebound as much. And so, you know, it's a lot of discrediting what Russell Westbrook has accomplished and done. And I just think that's crazy disrespectful when the triple-double was so hard to get, then he starts just getting triple-doubles like it was nothing. Then the triple-double don't matter now. Oh, you know. But if it was that easy, everybody would do it. Everybody would do it if it was that easy. And he has more triple-doubles than anybody to ever play. And so I just felt like the last however many years he's kind of been discredited and hasn't been getting his just due, and I think that's wrong. And look what he did for Oklahoma City. Look what he did, right? So he convinces Paul George to go to Oklahoma City. And then Paul George gets traded to the Clippers for SGA and a bunch of first-round picks. What if Westbrook didn't do that? Oklahoma City would not be what they are right now. And so, if anything, credit him for convincing Paul George to come to Oklahoma City. SGA gets traded to Oklahoma City for Paul George and a bunch of first-round picks. And the rebuild was on, and look what they've done with that rebuild. But Russell Westbrook is a top five point guard ever in the history of the NBA, in my opinion. What he has done in the game, and then outside of that, what he's done in the city of Los Angeles for these kids, his AAU program, why not? A lot of things that he does, it goes unnoticed because not many people talk about it because he's not talking about it, but he does a lot for the young kids out here in the LA area. And so from me to him, congratulations on a hell of a career, and the people that discredit him, shame on them.
3: Yeah, man, kudos to Russell Westbrook, man. I really believe that, you know, he was at a point in his career where, you know, if he had opportunities to play other places, but he wanted to come off the bench. But also, man, he played 11 years in Kansas. He played 11 years in OKC. And then out of the last 6 years, he's played on six different basketball teams. So I kind of, you know, feel that he didn't want to turn into a journeyman himself, and he was able to walk away from the game. You know, with his resume, you know, I mean, his resume speaks for itself. With his fifth all-time in assists and 14 scoring on the NBA scoring list, so I don't really think there was really too much for him to do but to go out and chase a championship. But Russell Westbrook, I don't think, has that kind of personality to really just go on chasing championships.
0: Hour two's coming at you. We'll talk Jaden Daniels and, well, preseason football is underway. We'll talk about that too. It's Up on Game. This is Fox Sports Radio.
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22: Today, Seattle Seahawks cornerback Devin Witherspoon agreed to a four-year, $132 million extension with over $101 million guaranteed, making him the highest-paid cornerback in NFL history. Arizona Cardinals head coach Mike LaFleur told reporters today that rookie running back Jeremiah Love will be out this week due to a sore ankle. Three preseason games kicking off moments from now. The Buffalo Bills officially ringing in new Highmark Stadium by playing host to the Carolina Panthers. Deshaun Watson gets the start for the Cleveland Browns against the Bears at Soldier Field, Chicago. And John Harbaugh's New York Giants hosting the Minnesota Vikings. Today's Major League Baseball action leads off 10 minutes from now with the Tigers hosting the White Sox. Just over an hour from now at Wrigley, it'll be the Cubs and the St. Louis Cardinals. I'm Isaac Lohengrin.
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1: 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Certainly, he's been injured.
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0: Rock Rising. I'm Jason Fitz. It's Buck and Fitz hanging out with you on Fox Sports Radio. Oh, it feels good to be back, and that means it's going to feel good for this one. Are you ready, Buck? Are you ready for the single greatest game show in the history of sports talk radio?
1: Sure.
0: Are you ready? Okay.
1: Yeah.
0: It's time for Would You?
2: It's easy.
0: Rather.
3: Don't think too hard. I'm not a moron.
2: Would you rather?
4: Sorry, guys.
2: Buck it or fix it?
1: Alrighty.
5: Okay.
1: Would you rather, guys?
6: Oh, no.
1: We're back.
6: This has been botched so terribly.
5: That's
1: okay.
5: Should we start again? I can stop it.
0: Okay, you want to try it again? You want to try it again?
6: I want to do it again.
0: Okay.
6: I want to do
0: all right,
6: it again.
0: We'll get it again. All right, all right. It's time for Would You Rather?
6: That's much
0: is that
6: better.
2: It's easy, guys.
3: Don't think too hard. I'm not a moron.
2: Would you rather?
5: Make up your mind.
3: It's no good.
2: Or fix it.
1: All righty, guys. That was better. Would you rather?
6: I'm just not even going to acknowledge. Just feel like, just get this crap over with so I can go home and get on with my day. That is the correct approach.
1: Would you rather accidentally send I miss you to your crush's dad or I want you to your mom?
6: Oh, I feel like it has to be the first one. I don't know that my mom would know what that means, so maybe you could get away with it, but I feel like I would rather deal with the repercussions of I miss you to my crush's dad.
0: I don't know. The way I look at it, like, Buck, there's no way your mom doesn't know you're out doing the hibbity-dibbity in the streets, so all you got to do is say, like, I meant to send that to, and then you insert, you know, some woman's name, and your mom will be like, Buck, all right? Like, it's fine. You know, you like your crush's
6: she
0: dad.
6: She is disgusted by my just general relationship existence, for sure.
0: Your inability to find true love and get married and start giving her grandkids?
6: Well, lack of desire.
0: Okay, I mean, yeah, I think you'd rather be your mom because you can walk it off with your... If you got a good relationship with your mom, you can walk it back with your mom way easier than your crush's dad, who at some point you might end up sitting at Thanksgiving dinner and having that story retold for the rest of your life.
1: Well, I want you could just be like, where's the meatloaf?
0: Oh, yeah, mom, meatloaf.
1: There we go. Buck, you got that right.
6: I don't think so.
1: Oh, my God. Watch Wedding Crashers again, bro.
0: Wedding Crashers?
6: Oh, it's been a while. It's been, oh, Will Ferrell. Okay,
0: ah,
6: I'm with you now.
0: Meatloaf.
1: And when you say you want her, it could be for that reason, right? So it doesn't have to be another reason.
6: That was a good joke. That was just...
1: It's all good. Don't worry about it. Would you rather be stuck in an elevator with your ex and their new partner or with your entire family while they ask you about your love life?
6: I'm supposed to go, well, that's not really an ex-girlfriend. That's just like a hookup situation. I'm supposed to go to a hibachi thing with somebody I used to see, Fitzy, tonight, actually, after this.
0: Oh.
6: So I'm not dreading that by any stretch of the imagination. I don't think that that's going to be an unpleasant circumstance. Like I said, it wasn't serious enough to where we were dating, so I'm not against it, necessarily, but... I think that's a situation where that would probably lead to more ill will because I don't know. A lot of people, I feel like, don't end relationships on good terms. Whereas I'm like, yeah, what are we mad about after the fact? As long as nobody cheated, as long as nobody did something awful to somebody else, like, we're good here, right? Like, everybody's friends. I feel like I could handle the elevator situation fine.
0: Yeah, I don't care about my ex's current relationships. That just doesn't bother me at all. It's like, all right, good on you. You do you. Like, that does not bother me at all. So I'd rather be in the ex. Like hanging out with my ex and their new person would be absolutely no issue for me. That's way easier than any time with anybody in my family for any reason at all. So, yeah, I'll take ex. I'll take the ex, and yeah, by choice, yeah. Even just having to sit there and say hi to my family would be worse. So, yeah, I'll take that. What do you got for us next, Brandon?
1: Would you rather be a 49ers or Titans fan?
6: 49ers fan? What?
0: Yeah, and what is your favorite team, good sir?
1: Neither of them have Super Bowls the last 30 years. It's a fair question.
6: No, it's a ridiculous question. You're regularly competing. You're regularly winning double digit games and competing in the toughest division in football. And you have the right to have expectations instead of being a Titans fan. What?
0: The every time I hear a fan base tell me how bad it is when they win, I remind them that I remember after the Raiders lost the Super Bowl, I said I'd rather not even make the playoffs than watch this, where you get heartbreaking loss year after year after year. Then I watched my team lose double-digit games for double-digit years in a row. There is no worse feeling than having your team be out of it in October. So miss me with any of that. We'll be back next week. Thanks for hanging out. Keep it with Fox Sports Radio all night. We are Fox Sports.
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19: 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Dobbins left the practice field with an apparent soft tissue injury.
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28: In baseball today at Wrigley Field, St. Louis Cardinals rookie Joshua Baez homered into his first three major league at-bats. That had never been done before. Cardinals beat the rival Cubs 8-4. By the way, he lined out in the eighth inning. White Sox won at Detroit 4-3. White Sox currently with a 4.5 game lead in the AL Central over Detroit and Minnesota. Twins getting shut out 1-0 by the Phillies in the fourth inning right now. San Diego has won 6 in a row, but they're down 2-1 at Cleveland in the bottom of the third. Phillies, by the way, tied with Arizona for the final NL wildcard spot. Arizona in action and leading 3-2 at Atlanta in the top of the third. Orioles lead 3-2 at the Rays at the bottom of the sixth. Rays had won 9 straight until Friday's loss. Among the 7 NFL preseason games for this Saturday, the Rams won at Kansas City 20-12. First-round quarterback Ty Simpson, 21 of 25, 190 yards and 2 scores.
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31: Now let's go, stinking genius.
32: Let's go, baby. Big boy. Where have you been? You haven't texted me. Where you been hiding?
31: What, are you kidding me? I texted you right back this morning. Like, right away I texted you back.
32: I'm sorry, I missed your last two.
31: I apologize. Arnie's good hype, man. Good person to have, and if you don't respond to the hype text, then it's on you. I've had a little... This-